called James and Wes. Of course, Jimmy Smith, that big B3 Hammond organ, and Wes Montgomery on guitar. Two of the best in the trade, you agree? Excellent. It's called Jimmy and Wes, and it's taken from that album. The album is called Jimmy and Wes Dynamic Duo, 1966 the year, and a Verve recording. From New York, this is Jazz Nice and Easy, serving Australia with laid-back sounds designed with only you in mind. Restful sounds to ease you in or ease you out of that rather harried day. In Manhattan, I'm Tom Parker. It's time for our special of the week, Sound Trilogy. Three tracks of that special guest, or a musical theme.

on Sound Trilogy. You and me, we wanted it all. Well, there was you, and there was me. There was love and laughter we shared. Oh, life was good. There was love all round, and then, suddenly, there was nothing. Nothing. Where did it go? Where did it go? Where did love go? Frank Sinatra's Sound Trilogy of Something That Once Was and Is Now No Longer There.

You and me, we wanted it all. 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A little thing called love. You and me, we wanted it all. And that's our sound trilogy of the week.

Oh, a wonderfully relaxed Verve album from the guitar of Otis Spann, Junior Mance, the piano player, Sam Jones on bass, Lex Humphreys on drums, and of course, the Diz. Yep, Dizzy Gillespie. Have Trumpet Will Excite. That's the title of this 1959 Norman Granz inspired session. And of course, good old ears and great standard. My heart belongs to Daddy with the Diz. Music of Cy Coleman. Cy Coleman, just a successful constant stream of box office hit songs for him. Songs that have enhanced the takings at both the live and the movie ticket windows. And of course, not forgetting CD music buying public. Yet another son of Eastern European Jewish parents. Cy Coleman, his original name, Seymour Kaufman. He was raised here in the Bronx. Cy Coleman, in early life, led his own trio. He was a very fine piano player, well-versed in jazz, and went on to write pop songs, and lots of them. Witchcraft, the best is yet to come, so many. Let's do two of them right now.

Cause when our friends begin that heartless

Shelley Horn, and I'm going to laugh you right out of my life. And why try to change me now? Nice sounds, agree? Russell Malone's guitar, good sounds too indeed. The music of Cy Coleman, who wrote just bunches and bunches of great songs. Hope you enjoyed. Singers Unlimited.

vibes of the late Bobby Hutcherson, together with Emmanuel Boyd on tenor sax and flute throughout. Nice a composition belonging to Bobby Hutcherson called Searching the Train, the train as in John Coltrane. It's taken from Bobby Hutcherson's album. It's called Happening. It's goody, isn't it?

From New York, Jazz Nice and Easy is produced in studios in Manhattan, New York City, and heard nationally across Australia on the Community Radio Network. Well, that old clock on the wall says we're out of here. Indeed. It's time to close out our little soiree. Let's do it again next week. Same time. Same place. Well, I'll see you here. In New York, I'm Tom Parker.

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Just swing that cradle

0: Ladies and gentlemen, this song has been around for several decades. At home, it's sort of regarded as the unofficial national anthem of variety performance. And it's been performed by so many people. We thought it might be interesting tonight if you met some people who had never sung it. Humphrey Bogart.
1: Rock-a-bye, you baby. That's right, sweetheart, with a Dixie melody. 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Croon a tune. And it better be from the heart of Dixie, you're gonna get a knuckle sandwich, you got that?
0: Jimmy Cagney.
1: Just swing that cradle. 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Swing it from Virginia. To Tennessee. To Tennessee. 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
0: Yeah, Sugar Sounds. They have thousands of vinyl records, CDs, tapes, DVDs and books. They even have turntables and sound equipment. Plus, they buy collections.
1: I had no idea.
0: Yeah, it's just in Cup Street, upstairs at number 203. Go and say hello to Greg. He can find what you're looking for. And they're open Tuesdays to Saturday.
1: Okay, I will. Oh, wait, I'll come with you.
0: All right.
1: So what was the first vinyl record you ever bought anyway?
0: Monkey Grip, the EP by The Divinyl. Yeah, saw it doing last week. Thinking to find it back.
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tonight. 'Cause ever needed and ever wanted someone to love.

I feel so good tonight. Because there's something inside this place that's doing something special for somebody. If you can't feel it tonight, you just must go home. I want everybody in the house tonight just to meditate just a little bit inside your heart and your mind. And those of you that are listening to us by magnetic waves or tape or whatever that you may be listening to us to, I want you just to meditate just a little bit right now. For those of you that may be looking at us on TV cameras or wherever that you may be around the world, something good is happening right now. And I don't care what your problem may be. I don't care what your problem has been. Something good is happening right now. If you've had love problems, it's going to be better. If you've had financial problems, it's going to get better. Listen to me. Let me tell you a little truth. Listen to me. My pockets ain't feel

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Lord, have mercy. Those happy hours that we once knew. 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

0: They're racing. First away is Pain in the Neck, followed by What a Bore. Then comes Who Cares What the Quinella Pays. A length further back to There Goes the Rent Money.
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0: say hello to Pauline, some young ladies that we went to school with. She's sitting
1: and
0: right there.
1: And Lincoln High School,
0: right. You know, this must go back around when you and Pauline was in the, like, what grade was about the fourth, fifth grade? Huh, baby?
1: Sixth grade? That ain't about 6 years ago.
0: Yeah. Wee! Lincoln High School, how? Right.
1: Let's delegate the next number to Pauline. All right.
2: All right.
1: Beautiful. You tell all you wonderful people.
0: Yeah, Pauline and her husband, Ronald. Ronald. And her husband.
1: That's what I said.
0: All man. Right. Get it right. How you doing, my man? Rocky, hurry up and straighten that out.
1: We'd like to feature the younger brother, Ernest Isley, on this next particular recording. Song written by Carole King. Ernie, you got a few fans out there. Song entitled, It's Too Late. 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

0: one time.
1: Thank you. Back in 1962, 63, and 64, and part of 65, we had a very young and famous guitar player with us by the name of Mr. Jimi Hendrix. Jimmy's not here anymore. But while he was with us, he inspired our youngest brother, Ernest Isley. We like to feature young Ernest Isley now on lead guitar.

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1: Ladies and gentlemen, we'd like to thank you for coming along, especially for Sonny Boy Williamson, you know, because he's getting on these days.

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4: Thank you very much. I'd like to do a song now called Acute Schizophrenia Paranoia Blues. And it features our excellent pianist. I want a spotlight on the pianist for this one. John.

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The songs will be here when agents aren't here anymore.

listen, I haven't got much, but I'm a flasher. Now, ladies and gentlemen, you don't know it, but we've got several celebrities in the audience this evening. Oh yes, in the front row there. A very, yes, there he is, star, the Academy Award winner. Yes, we've got an Academy Award winner in the audience, ladies and gentlemen, yes. Oh yes, and over there is Mayor Lindsay. Hi Mayor, nice to see you. Hey listen, coming back for a party afterwards, we're having drinks, cocktails, okay. Oh yes, and up in the back, we have Maurice Chevalier. He's looking very well considering he's been dead for 8 months. Yes, oh yes. There he is, a man with a star. Is it? Who is that guy? Who's the guy? What's that? All right then. Listen, I don't want any midnight cowboys in here. I want to do a song now, a very serious social, political sort of... Yes, and I don't know if you know this, but it doesn't mean much and I'm not one for boasting. But it won an award very recently at a festival, at a beer festival in Belgium. Firstly, I want a big round of applause for my jacket. Thank you.

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This is a song, ladies and gentlemen, about the old demon alcohol. Ladies and gentlemen, the Phantom of the Opera.

0: The Phantom of the Opera enslaved... Are there any sinners in the audience this evening? Any sinners here? Let me hear you, sinners. 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All right, hear me, sinners. All right. All right, I'm going to show you the way.
1: Here's a story about a sinner.
0: Actually, he was a chartered accountant.
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4: We're going to get a good friend of ours up to have a bit of a play with us. Come on, Leo, where are you, man? Here he comes, he's been taking it easy all night. Trying to have a bit of a play.
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6: How you doing? What a show, guys! What a man! What a band! I stepped into a Melbourne club many years ago when I was on tour here, and I saw this guy playing. And I had to leave early. I could never tell him how good he was. So tonight I'm gonna say, from 1985, you were cooking, man. And it still sounds even better today.

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Thanks, man.

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He said, now, honey, beware, there's a lot of crazy people waiting out there. 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

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Thank you.

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2: 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Thank you for joining me and hope you enjoy the music. 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

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Chris Isaak, Yellowbird and Two Hearts. You're with Fran on the Purple Duck 93.7 Edge FM. Hope you're having a beautiful day. Lovely weather today here in the Bega Valley. Now, let's have some David Bowie. The Width of a Circle and The Man Who Sold the World, one of my favourite tracks. Enjoy.

Oh, yeah, Nick Cave and the Bad Seeds, The Good Son and The Ship Song. 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

0: Yeah, the Models, Big on Love, and Barbados. 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And let's have a quick word from our wonderful sponsors. We'll be right back.
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Yeah, Elvis Costello, I Don't Want to Go to Chelsea, and Watching the Detectives. Before that, The Stones, Far Away Eyes, and Miss You. Now I might read out the gig guide after these next couple of tracks. We've got The Doors, Ship of Fools, and Indian Summer. 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

0: yeah, love a bit of The Doors. Who doesn't? Now, let's have the gig guide for this week, hey. What have we got? Today, Thursday, the 21st of May. Guitar session sing-along at the Tathra Hotel, 5:30. Get down there. Oh, you need to be there in the next hour. Have fun. And for Friday this week, the 22nd, we've got Two Fires, Chisel and Barn Show at Club Sapphire, 7:30. 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Lindsay McDougall, JJ's at the Marina in Batemans Bay, 6 p.m. EMAD, Tilba Valley Winery and Dale House, 11 a.m. Alan Watts Blues Band at Marimbula RSL, 8 p.m. And Driving Sideways at the Soldiers Club, Batemans Bay, 7:30. For Sunday this week, the 24th of May, we've got the Saltwater Sound System Trio at Tathra Hotel, 3:30 till 6:30. From First Light, Bermagui Beach Hotel, 3 p.m. Loose Change at the Seahorse Inn in Boydtown, 12 noon. Cam Harding, Club Naruma, 3 p.m. Todd Cook at Tilba Valley Winery and Dale House, 11 a.m. Whiskey and Whiskers, Cabago Hotel, 5 p.m. And Ben Pritchard, Longstocking Brewery at 1 p.m. Yeah, so get on out and about and enjoy all the fabulous music here in the beautiful Bega Valley. Let's have a quick word from our sponsors. We'll be right back.
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Just poor people, that's all we were, trying to make a living out of Blacklander. But we'd get together in a family circle singing loud. Daddy sang bass,

The Violent Femmes, I Held Her in My Arms, and Jesus Walking on the Water. Before that, George Harrison, Give Me Love, Give Me Peace on Earth, and Bangladesh. And started off that set with Girl from the North Country, Johnny Cash with Bob Dylan, and Daddy Sang Bass. Now, I'd just like to give a quick shout out to thank our wonderful community for all your support during our radiothon. Thank you to all these amazing locals for generously donating prizes. Main prizes were Peter Hannon Photography Barbecues Galore, Four Winds Concerts Photographer Dave Rogers, Rain Chair Ceramics in Tanger, and to our sponsors for donating some really great prizes to offer during our radiothon broadcast. Better Home Bega, Parts for Bega, Tathra Tyres, and Sugar Sounds Vinyl. And also so many supporters in our community, including Candelo Books, Bega Group, Frank Scott, Albatross Arc Antiques, printmaker Karen Florence, author Jennifer Severn, singer Corrine Gibbons, singer Matt Prio, singer Chrissy, O'Brien Carpenter, Bakery Wheatley Lane, Honour Bread Bakery, Red Cafe, The Pocket Coffee, EC Espresso, Cafe Evolve, Toast, Pambula Cafe, and the Fungi Festival. And thank you also to the supporters of our gig guide, Tathra Hotel, the Seahorse Inn in Boydtown, Graham Scobie Entertainment, Marimbula RSL, and Robin Martin Music, and Jamie Ford for Hobbs. Sorry, Jamie. And I'd also just like to congratulate our main prize winners, Gail Westwood, who won the beautiful humpback whale photo, Kay and Kevin Dowman, the Arosto Gas Pizza Oven. Claire Rees, the two-hour photography workshop with Dave Rogers. Barney Clarkson with the Flexi Pass from Four Winds. And the lovely handcrafted pet bowl by Gosia Jackson of Tanja Studio, which went to Joanne Stoddart. Congratulations to all our lucky winners. And that brings us down to the end of the show. Thank you for joining me today. I hope you've enjoyed the music. You've been with Fran on the Purple Duck. Have a great week. Look after yourselves. And I'm going to leave you today with Chris Wilson. It takes a lot to laugh. It takes a train to cry. See yous.

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Oh yes, Shifting Sands, 93.7, Edge FM. Thank you very much to Fran and the Purple Duck for the previous couple of hours of tunes. We kicked off tonight's show with some super duper obscure vinyl coming out on the Kissing Spell label. This here disc is mono. We heard two tracks from the band called Tarsus. We started with Man in the Black Spacesuit. And we followed up with Early Morning Sun. That's some obscure stuff, ladies and gents. Very good to have your company. You know, it's not very often I go south of 1970. Most of my shit is 70 onwards. I'm taking a sneak peek below the 1969 horizon. Like these next dudes, I played them last week. They were well received, so I'm gonna play them again. Here's a nifty instrumental from the 13th Floor Elevators from their Easter Everywhere album of 1967. This instrumental is called Levitation, right here on the Shifting Sands.

Whoa, that was amazing. That was Bent Wind coming out in 1968 with a track from their Sussex album. And that track was called Riverside. Bent Wind. Yeah. They're on the Kissing Spell label, or at least they were re-released on the Kissing Spell label, much like my first tracks. And these next dudes are on Kissing Spell as well. They're called Dark. Matter of fact, that's them jamming in the background right now. But here's a couple of tracks from Dark from their Teenage Angst album of 1969. We're going to hear In the Sky and Wasting Your Time. Right here on the Shifting Sands, Thursday night, Psych Out.

out, man. That was Dark with In the Sky, and then we heard Wasting Your Time. Man, that's awesome. I wonder what those dudes are doing nowadays. Looking back in the retirement home. Fond, fond memories when they were rocking. Let's go stateside now and find out what else was happening around the same time in the groovy scene. Like these next cats, they're called the Flaming Groovies. Here's an oldie but a goodie, Teenage Head, coming at you right here on the Shifting Sands.

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1: We just had a slab of freaked out garage rock, psych blues madness, surfy punk. We started the bracket off with the Flaming Groovies and Teenage Head. Then we had a band called Kokoma with Too Tired. We backed that up with The Devil's Tower with their self-titled song from their Operation Equinox EP. Then we heard a funky little ditty by a band called The Henchmen. It was called Traction. And we finished up the set by a band with the band called Yard Trauma. No conclusions. That was a sweet set of songs. Now, I like these next guys a lot, right? Because, well, Urge Overkill did a cover of one of their songs, and I always wanted to know who did the ridge. And now we're all gonna know. It's the Al Milman Sect and Manza Cam. Here's a couple of jams from the Al Milman Sect, Punk Rock and Christmas, and Stitches in My Head. Right here on the Thursday night garage freakout of Shifting Sands, 93.7.
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The name of this radio program is The Shifting Sands. And we just heard at the top of that bracket the Al Milman Sect. Funny Fellas. Punk Rock and Christmas. Stitches in My Head. Then Teen Tour. And we backed it right up with Dead Moon and Time Has Come Today. I don't know, we've got the armed forces listening tonight. G'day, fellas. Thank you for your continued support. Thank you very much to Ev and Pedo for becoming supporters and patrons on last week's radio show. That Dead Moon song was going out to Ev because I know he digs them a lot because they're pretty good. Hey, check it out. Not this Saturday, but next Saturday. The Yuin people of the New South Wales coast will mark 20 years since the landmark return of Biamanga and Gooliga National Parks with a major cultural festival at Toolba Oval, Central Toolba, Saturday 30th of May. It's a free family event and will take place from 10 a.m. to 4 p.m. on Saturday the 30th of May during National Reconciliation Week. It's going to bring together the community, organisations and partners to participate in festivities. There's going to be a welcome to country smoking ceremony, cultural performances, live music, food stalls, children's activities, and a whole bunch of cool stuff. The joint management of the National Park recognises the enduring connection of the Yuin people to this country and ensures cultural knowledge continues to guide how these landscapes are managed. And I'm sure they're going to pay respects to the dudes that fought to stop Biamanga being logged, them old dudes being Percy Mumbler, Jack Campbell, and the ever-so-cool Gubu Ted Thomas. Without them dudes, they'd be logging on Biamanga, and it wouldn't be a national park. Much respect to those old dudes. Get down to Toolba Oval this coming Saturday, 30th of May. That is the end of my show for tonight. Thank you very much for tuning in. I sure do appreciate it. Thanks for everyone who got behind us during the radiothon. And once again, I know she hates it, but thank you very much to Lisa, the hardest working lady in radio, for putting together a mad jam last week. This is The Shifting Sands, signing out. Peace.

0: Here is the news. Spiral Gallery is calling for all artists to get their entries to the plethora of postcards exhibition people promptly, with panache and punctuality by 29th of May. Pour yourself into the A6 panel with a painting, a pictogram, a print, a portrait, paper mache, a picture on parchment or plain paper, plastic or polyvinyl, whether it be pretty or pretentious, a parody or primitive, pointillist or Pollock-like, in pencil or pen or plumbago. 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Remember, 29th of May. I hope you found this bulletin perspicuous.
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2: Hi there, folks. Welcome to the one and only Deadly Beats this Friday night. It is great to have your company for the show and this evening. And this is the spot right here to find the very best Aboriginal and Torres Strait Islander hip-hop, R&B and soul music by some of Australia's best ATIS artists or Zenith Keth artists as well. I'm Reboy, and I'll be your host for the show. Now you were just listening to. What were we just listening to? We were listening to a mob called Dem Mob with their song Suit Vibes. So if you want to hear tracks like that and many more, like we'll have a new track from Velvet Troop. We also got a track from Emily Warmer, Betty Ray's and Psycho. So we got some nice tracks up. So if you want to hear similar tracks or, you know, some good tracks like that, we'll play them right through the show for you. Now I'd like to acknowledge and show my respect to the Kaurna people, their culture, their beliefs, their customs, and their land here in the Adelaide Plains of South Australia. It always was and always will be Kaurna land. I want to show my respect and acknowledge the many lands on which you may be hearing Deadly Beats across this beautiful country of ours. And what a beautiful country Australia is, on your local radio stations. I'm Ruboy Anungandana Jetty Sudden Aranda Corny, hosting for Deadly Beats tonight. Before we get the show into full effect, I would like to let everyone know that this show does come with a language warning. As I do play Deadly Beats, I do control... do contain coarse language. There we go. We got it out sooner or later. So please be aware if you're going to tune in with Deadly Beats tonight. And so without further ado, it's time to get this, as we always say, the Noongar word for deadly, and Mortich music cracking for you all. Now to get the show moving, we've got a song from Baker Boy called Thick Skin, but it also has, we've got a bit also featuring, it's got Thelma Plum, Emma Donovan, Kian and Jade Wah, and they all make up this deadly song, Thick Skin. So we're going to play that for you folks, and guess what? You're listening to Deadly Beats with Ruboy.

Welcome back, folks. That was Velvet Trip with their song Let It Go. We also had Nadala with her song Bold. And then we had One and Only Baker Boy featuring all those other great artists with him, his song called Thick Skin. There's a bit of a bio on Nadala, which sang her song Bold. Her genres include folk, indie, soul, roots, and pop. She's from New South Wales, North Coast. Is an Aboriginal singer-songwriter, born of the, hopefully I don't get this wrong, the Jungan people of the coast, Kimberley, now living in Byron Bay, blending Indigenous e-rock, blues, roots and soul, and self-describes her music as an anthem for opening hearts and raising fists, inspired by musicians like Julia Jacqueline, Billie Holiday and Samia. Strong vocals, lo-fi instruments or instrumentation, stripped back live feel. So that's a bit of her bio there. So we're going to go back to the music now. We're going to go and play a bit of, what are we going to go and play a bit of? We're going to play a bit of Psycho, which is spelt C-Y-C-C-O, with her song. Well, it's a bit of a cover for Panel. It's called Solid Gold. And we're going to play that for you, folks. And you're listening to Deadly Beats with Rude Boy.

Ah, yes, that was Adore Me. And we do adore you, Emily Waramaa, for you and your great music. We also had Ikaru Maru, with their song Hey Jamal Jamal. We also had Psycho, which is spelled C-Y-C-C-O, with her track, a Panhale cover called Solid Gold. I'd like to just tell you about Ikari Maru, excuse me, meaning black sky, first recorded at the self-titled album in 1984, so it's way back when, with the hit track Jamal Jamal and the beginning in the Pitjantjatjara community of Amata, south of Uluru. Ikari Maru performed a unique blend of rock and rhythm and desert surf. The band are one of Central Desert's favourites. And they're also our favourites here on Deadly Beats also. Now back to some more Deadly Beats for you all. And up next we got the Betty Ray. So we're going to play Betty Ray's track Red Light. So hopefully you enjoy this, folks. And you're listening to Deadly Beats with Rue Boy.

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This program is brought to you by a Christian and based on the Word of God, the Bible. The views and opinions of this program are not necessarily the views of this station. 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I'm Georgina and you're listening to Stereo 93.7 Edge FM. And a very special hello to Ashley and Quinn listening in tonight for the first time. God bless you both and hope you enjoy the show.

That was Diana Ross and the Supremes with Rhythm of Life. It's 8 minutes past seven and you're listening to the Christian Life program with Georgina on 93.7 Edge FM. And autumn is upon us with a vengeance, and it is perhaps the most beautiful season, with many leaves turning vibrant hues of golds, oranges and reds. It's a time of transition as nature anticipates leaf fall and winter, cooling temperatures, shorter days, a time of transformation, heralding many bare trees, grey colours and frosty nights. Nature's changing seasons teach us about the different seasons in our lives, times of joy and of learning new things. There are also times of grief and of leaving the past behind, and even times of just quiet contentment. Everything has a season if we really think about it. Ecclesiastes chapter 3, verse 3 to 14 says, "There is a time for everything and a season for every activity under the heavens, a time to tear down and a time to build, a time to weep and a time to laugh, a time to mourn, and a time to dance. God has made everything beautiful in its time. Each season adds vivid colour and dark contrasts to the tapestry of our lives. Let's reflect, embrace each one, growing and maturing as we go through life, knowing that God is always there with us through it all.

0: That was the Mamas and Papas with California Dreaming. And before that, the Birds with Turn, Turn, Turn. It's 17 minutes past 7 and you're listening to the Christian Life Program with Georgina on 93.7 Edge FM.
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0: You're listening to the Christian Life Program with Georgina. Remember the good old days when we could easily get a job without having a qualification, where we could travel cheaply all over the world, food and fuel were cheap, where we studied at uni for free, and we didn't lock our doors and cars at night. School kids got free milk. Now there's war and threats of war all over the world, outrageous cost of living increases for food, fuel and basic essentials, and people struggle just to pay the mortgage or rent. It would be easy to dwell on all the negative events rapidly sweeping the world. All that does, however, is make us anxious, jittery, and unable to relax, glued to the

TV waiting for the next breaking news and health alerts. The Bible says in 1 Peter 5 verse 7, cast all your cares upon God because he cares for you. God knows us by name. He cares about every aspect of our lives and he loves us unconditionally. And as we release our anxiety to him, he gives us his peace. Philippians 4 verse 7 says, and the peace of God that passes all understanding shall keep our hearts and minds through Christ Jesus. Isaiah 26 3 says, for God will keep him in perfect peace whose mind is stayed on him. Instead of focusing on uncertainty, let's focus on the great blessings for most of us. Food on the table, a roof over our heads, the veggie patch, clean air, and no war in this nation. Let's hug our kids more and tell people we love them. Let's celebrate every birthday because we made it. And let's appreciate all the good things that God has given us today. Live joyfully in the present, because each day is the gift.

0: that was Michelle Shocked with the Ella and N Don't Stop Here Anymore. Before that, the Beatles with Yesterday. And the first track in that set was Mary Hopkins with Those Were the Days. It's 27 minutes to 8. 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
1: This is Derek Prince with a word for you from the Word. And the world is passing away, and also its lusts. But the one who does the will of God abides forever. We're living in a very impermanent and changeable world. Nothing that we see is going to last permanently. The ambitions, the desires, the passions of people of this world who are immersed in time and the things of the flesh are all going to pass away. There are forces at work in the world, spiritual forces, material forces, much more powerful than we are, forces that we cannot control. We're just like a little speck on the surface of a river being carried along. Is there any way to find permanence? Is there any way to find security? Yes, it's simple. Those words that I've read contain the answer. But the one who does the will of God abides forever. In the last resort, God's will is going to stand. When everything else collapses and falls away and becomes impermanent and insecure, disappoints us and maybe even deceives us, there's one thing that's going to stand secure. That's God's will. God is in control. He's supreme. And if you unite yourself with the will of God, if you make it your purpose in life to do the will of God, then you are just as strong and just as permanent and just as secure as God's will. Circumstances will change, the world will change, but the will of God stands firm, enduring, and unconquerable. And you can be just like the will of God if you set your mind to do it.
0: You're listening to the Christian Life program with Georgina. Scripture says in 1 Peter 5 verse 7, cast all your anxiety on God because he cares for you. The Greek understanding of anxiety was to have a divided mind or to have anxious interest. The concept of a divided mind is to lose focus or to attempt to focus on too many things. Webster defines anxiety as a painful or apprehensive uneasiness of mind, usually over an anticipated or impending situation or a strong, fearful concern. The average person's anxiety is about 40% on things that will never happen, 30% on things that have happened in the past and cannot be changed, 12% on criticism of others that are usually untrue, and 8% on real problems that will have to be faced. George Mueller said, the beginning of anxiety is the end of faith, and the beginning of true faith is the end of anxiety. An old Swedish proverb says, anxiety often gives a small thing a big shadow. You see, anxiety does nothing of benefit for us, and in fact it is detrimental to our lives. Anxiety steals our joy. Anxiety steals our contentment. Anxiety steals our confidence. Anxiety steals our ability to trust God. If we lose our trust in God, it's like saying to God, I don't believe you love me enough to come through for me. You end up wasting today's time by cluttering up tomorrow's opportunities with yesterday's troubles.

0: That was Bernard Fanning with Yesterday's Gone. And before that, Gordon Lightfoot with If You Could Read My Mind, Love. And the first track in that set was Bertie Higgins with Key Largo. It's 14 minutes to 8 and you're listening to the Christian Life program with Georgina on 93.7 Edge FM.
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0: You're listening to the Christian Life program with Georgina. In Luke chapter 12, 22 to verse 29, Jesus said to his disciples, "So I tell you, don't worry about everyday life, whether you have enough food to eat or clothes to wear. For life consists of far more than food and clothing. Look at the ravens. They don't need to plant or harvest or put food in barns because God feeds them. And you are far more valuable to him than any birds. Can all your worries add a single moment to your life? Of course not. And if worry can't do little things like that, what's the use of worrying over bigger things? Look at the lilies and how they grow. They don't work or make their clothing, yet King Solomon in all his glory was not dressed as beautifully as they are. And if God cares so wonderfully for flowers that are here today and gone tomorrow, won't he most surely take care for you? You have so little faith." Jesus said, "Not one sparrow falls to the ground without your Father knowing. So if God takes care of every little bird, then why not you?"

That was the Beatles from their Sgt. Pepper's Lonely Hearts Club album, When I'm 64. And before that, Michael Jackson and Jackson 5 with Rockin' Robin. It's 5 minutes to eight, and you're listening to the Christian Life program with Georgina on 93.7 Edge FM. So you've been praying and praying. You feel like your prayers are powerless and that God is not listening. You've been storming heaven and nothing is happening. James 5:16 says, "The earnest prayer of a righteous man is powerful and effective." The point is we need to pray in the first place. We need to get some alone time with God and draw close to him so he can draw close to us. The world is full of noise and distractions, and we're often so busy we don't make any time to listen to what God wants to say to our hearts. Jeremiah 29 verse 13 to 14 says, "If you look for me in earnest, you will find me when you seek me, and I will be found by you, says the Lord." There's a story of a young man who wasn't religious and lost his job and grew more and more desperate about his situation. At last he went to see an old preacher that he knew. He stood by the door and poured out his heart to the preacher, and then he angrily shouted, "I've begged and begged God to say something to help me. Why doesn't God answer, preacher?" The old preacher, who was sitting across the room, spoke a reply so quiet, the young man was unable to make it out. The young man stepped across the room. "What did you say?" he asked. The preacher repeated himself again in a soft tone. So the young man moved closer until he was leaning on the preacher's chair. "Sorry," he said, "I still didn't hear you." With their heads bent together, the old preacher spoke once more. "God sometimes whispers," he said, "so we will move closer to hear him." If you need direction for your life, isn't it time to start drawing close to God so you can hear him whisper?

0: That was the Kingy family with In the Quiet Place. And before that, Chorus of Saints with Sit With Me. It's 4 minutes past eight and you're listening to the Christian Life program with Georgina on 93.7 Edge FM.
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0: You're listening to the Christian Life program with Georgina. Did you know it is wrong to use wealth selfishly? Proverbs 11:24 says, "There is one who scatters, yet increases more, and there is one who withholds more than is right, but it leads to poverty." There are some generous people who are always giving and always getting richer. Conversely, there are some stingy people who never give and yet get poorer. In Luke 12:20, Jesus tells the parable of the rich man who built bigger barns and filled them with his produce. But the Lord said to him, "You fool, this night your soul will be required of you." And Jesus then added this comment, "So is he who lays up treasure for himself and is not rich toward God." We are called to be generous to the things of God first. The Bible also consistently warns us against despising or exploiting the poor. Proverbs 19 verse 17 says, "He who has pity on the poor lends to the Lord, and he will pay back what he has given." Remembering the poor is an essential part of the gospel message. What would you do if you found a big bag of money? The British film Millions tells the engaging story of two brothers who find a bag full of money with no apparent owner. The younger boy wants to use it to help the poor, while the older sibling sees it as his ticket to popularity and the good life. What unfolds is a story that vividly contrasts the freedom of a generous spirit with the frustration of a grasping hand. Jesus' teachings about faith and generosity seem deliberately intended to pry our tightly clenched fists open. He said, "Do not fear, little flock, for it is your Father's good pleasure to give you the kingdom. Sell what you have and give alms. Provide yourselves money bags which do not grow old, a treasure in the heavens that does not fail, where no thief approaches nor moth destroys. For where your treasure is, there your heart will be also." The words of our Lord may sound radical, that we find it difficult to figure out how to put them into practice. But if we honestly seek to obey him, he will guide our steps and guard our hearts from worry. He will lead us to give where we can. The generous boy in that movie had open hands long before millions fell into them. You see, there is more power in the open hand of generosity than in the clenched fist of stinginess.

0: That was Jessie J with Price Tag. And before that, Simply Red with Something's Got Me Started. 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
1: This is Derek Prince with a word for you from the Word. Pray then in this, hallowed be thy name. The two most important words in that pattern prayer are the first two words, our Father. First of all, we need to know that we can pray to a Father, that the world is not just a haphazard set of circumstances. It's not just the plaything of materialistic forces which no one can understand or control. We're more than just machines. We're more than just impulses. We're living, breathing human beings created in the likeness of a God who loves us and cares for us and wants to be our Father. Behind everything in this world is not just some inanimate force, some mysterious power, but there's an eternal living being, and He's our Father. He's in control. He created the world. He created us. He put us in the world. We're here because He put us here. That makes all the difference to the way we feel about life, about the world, about situations and circumstances. We don't need to be lonely. We don't need to be insecure. Everything is in the Father's hand. And then He's our Father. He's got a lot of children. We're just one of those children. We need to remember that the others are His children too. We need to think about them. We need to care for one another. We need to be kind for one another. We need to provide for one another. We need to show the same love and compassion for one another that He shows for us. Remember, it's our Father.
0: You're listening to the Christian Life program with Georgina. Oswald Chambers, a Bible school preacher, wrote about a subject he called careful infidelity. Matthew 6:25 says, "Take no thought for your life, what you shall eat or what you shall drink, nor yet for your body, what you shall put on." Jesus sums up common sense carefulness in a disciple as infidelity. In other words, unfaithfulness. If we have received the Spirit of God, He will press through and say, now where does God come into this relationship, in this mapped out path, in this course we're taking? Until we learn to make God our first consideration. Whenever we put other things first, there is confusion. Take no thought means don't take the pressure of forethought upon yourself. It is

not only wrong to worry, it is unfaithfulness, because worrying means that we do not think that God can look after the practical details of our lives. And it is never anything else that worries us. It's the little worries always, when we will not trust where we cannot see. That is where unfaithfulness in the power of God begins. The only cure for unfaithfulness is obedience to the Spirit of God. The teaching of Jesus to his disciples is abandonment to God. When we are completely abandoned to the things of God, he will take care of all the little details. He will help everywhere he can, and life is one great adventure, with God supplying our every need. 2 Corinthians chapter 9 verse 8 says, "And God is able to make all grace abound towards you, that you always, having all sufficiency in all things, may abound to every good work." Why worry?

0: me stumble. 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I want to walk with you. I want to talk with you. Lead me on.
1: That was Ben Harper and the Blind Old Boys of Alabama with Take My Hand. And before that, a live version of Simon and Garfunkel's 59th Bridge Street song, Feeling Groovy. It's 27 minutes past 8 and you're listening to the Christian Life program with Georgina on 93.7 Edge FM. You may wonder why there are those whose lives follow a pattern of crisis and inconsistency, while others live according to a pattern of blessing and good fortune. It's simple. Those with strong convictions build strength into their life, but those who have weak convictions weaken their lives. It all depends where one's heart is set. The truth is, if we stand for nothing, we will fall for anything. We cannot be neutral. We have to make a stand. The Apostle Paul knew what he stood for, and nothing could sway him from his convictions. From his prison cell, he wrote of what he knew and believed, of his persuasion and commitment to Jesus Christ. He said in 2 Timothy 1:12, "Nevertheless, I am not ashamed, for I know whom I have believed and am persuaded that he is able to keep what I have committed to him until that day." There are many who don't know what their convictions are. They are unsure about what they believe. Instead of being influential or persuasive, they are easily influenced by whatever comes their way or whoever's talking to them. Our persuasion or convictions determine our course in life. The result is that we will either be someone who lives with conviction or someone who lives by consequence. Proverbs 16:25 says, "There is a way that seems right to a man, but its end is the way of death." A lack of conviction will not kill us physically, but it may lead to the death of our dreams, our marriage, or our well-being. Living by consequence means putting our trust in what seems right, but living with conviction is living according to what is right, living God's way. The Bible is God's word. It's absolute truth and the highest standard and ideal on which to base our convictions.

0: 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And before that, Harry Nilsson with Everybody's Talking. 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
0: You're listening to the Christian Life program with Georgina. Four people, a pilot, a professor, a pastor, and a hiker, were flying in a small plane when the engines died. The pilot said, "There are only three parachutes. Since this is my plane, I'm taking one of them." He put it on and jumped out. The professor said, "I'm brilliant and the world needs me, so I'm taking a parachute." And he jumped out. Then the pastor told the hiker, "I don't want to be selfish, so you take the last parachute." The hiker replied, "There are still two left, so we can each have one." The professor jumped out with my backpack instead of the parachute. Though the professor thought he would land safely, his assurance was based on faulty thinking. Some people have an assurance of salvation based on faulty thinking. They believe that church attendance, baptism, or just being good will gain them approval from God. But our thinking is faulty if it isn't based on what God says in His Word. God says that all have sinned and that we are His enemies. But through the death and resurrection of Jesus, we can be made right with God. By faith in what Christ has done, we can have peace with God and the assurance of eternal life in heaven. Do you believe it? Your eternity is at stake. Don't trust faulty thinking, but put your faith in Jesus Christ. If we could earn our salvation, Christ would not have died to provide it.

That was Johnny Cash with I Was There When It Happened. And before that, Don Francisco with Flying by the Seat of Your Pants. If you've walked away from God, the Lord is calling you back into fellowship with Himself. If you never knew Jesus as your Lord and Saviour, if your heart is yearning to really know the love of God the Father and you want to receive the free gift of eternal life, given by God with no greater love, then tell God you are sorry. If you are genuinely sorry for ignoring Him and disobeying His eternal laws, ask for His forgiveness. Ask Jesus to come into your life and be your Lord and Saviour. Submit your life into God's hands and let Him have His way. He loves you and only wants the best for you.

That was Brent Wood with Give Me a Little Sign. It's 10 to 9 and you're listening to the Christian Life program with Georgina on 93.7 Edge FM. Now for those with a scientific and inquiring mind, here's a word from creation. In southern Romania, near the foothills of the southern Carpathian Mountains, lies remarkable geological oddities known as trovants. These sandstone concretions form when calcite, in other words calcium carbonate, crystallized between grains of sand, binding them into solid rock. The village of Costesti in Valencia County is especially known for its trovants, though they appear in other regions across Romania. A former sand quarry near Costesti has been transformed into an outdoor reserve where visitors can observe the formations in their natural setting. Trovants display a wide range of shapes and sizes. Many are spherical or oval, while others are bulbous, nodular or clustered together like fused growths. Some resemble stubby vertical columns. Their dimensions vary from handheld pebbles to towering masses over 4 meters tall. Over time, trovants have inspired curious ideas, including that they can move, grow, and spawn off smaller ones. Although none of these have ever been observed, there has been geological speculation about the possible physical causes. The belief in these actions has even led to myths that they are alive and can reproduce. Nonetheless, trovants are simply natural concretions. Similar ones are found in various parts of the world. The mistaken belief that a large trovant can birth a smaller one likely arose because a surrounding softer rock erodes. It can reveal smaller concretions in the same layer. Erosion over time might also lead to a rock changing its position in the landscape, sometimes suddenly. Mainstream geologists assign the trovants to the late Miocene series, which they date at 6.5 million years. However, from a biblical perspective, this period corresponds to the final stages of Noah's year-long flood, which occurred approximately 4,500 years ago. During this time, floodwaters peaked near the end of when Cretaceous sediments were laid down. The waters covered vast regions of Europe in what geologists call the Tethys Sea. As the waters receded, parts of Europe remained submerged in what became the Paratethys Sea, meaning alongside Tethys. Meanwhile, ongoing tectonic action was pushing up the Carpathian Mountains. And massive erosion by receding water was depositing sediment into large tectonic depressions such as the adjacent Dacian Basin. The calcite-rich groundwater quickly cemented volumes of sediment into rock, forming these concretions. Ongoing erosion in the remaining month or so of the flood and in the 4,500 years since exposed these buried concretions to reveal the trovants we see today. Trovants are more than geological curiosities. They are striking evidence of Noah's flood and a testament to the reliability of biblical history. This article was written by Taz Walker, a Bachelor of Science and Honours, a Bachelor of Engineering and PhD and geologist. Want to know more? Visit creation.com. It's a real eye-opener.

And that was Carole King with I Feel the Earth Move. It's 9:03 and you've been listening to the Christian Life Program with Georgina on 93.7 Edge FM. This program has been brought to you by a Christian and based on the Word of God, the Bible. The views and opinions of this program are not necessarily the views of this station. We thank God that we still live in a free country and we still have the freedom to proclaim Jesus Christ is Lord. That's it for this week. To all the listeners out there, thank you for tuning in. My prayer for you is that you would know how much God loves you and how precious you are in His sight. God bless you, and bye for now.

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1: 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And on the star podium for this broadcast transcribed, it's the music of Count Basie and his band. Yes, indeed. NBC and the United States Savings Bonds Division of the Treasury Department takes pleasure in presenting the All-Star Parade of Bands and wishes to remind you there is no finer investment than United States Savings Bonds. And now here is Count Basie and the orchestra from Zardes, America's jazz capital of the West, at America's most famous corner, Hollywood and Vine, Count Basie and crew with Perdido.
0: 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From 1956 Radio begins this week's Phantom Dancer. There's also going to be more from last week's trad jazz broadcast of George Gerard from New Orleans in 1951. This week's Phantom Dancer feature artist is Artie Shaw's Gramercy 5 Small Group. 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And we'll also have time to hear Freddie Martin, his singing saxophone, and his orchestra from 1944.

0: Frank Parker.
1: There, ladies and gentlemen, and Perdido. Moving along with the music of Count Basie, this is one of his latest clef recordings, Count Basie and crew with Blues, Backstage.

Count Basie and crew, ladies and gentlemen, with Blues Backstage. Proudly, the All-Star Parade of Bands presents the vocalist of the great Count Basie Band, a gentleman that really needs no introduction to the people of the world. For that matter, we proudly bring you the vocal stylings of Joe Williams. Joe Williams and, all right, okay, you win.

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I'll do anything you say, and it's just got to be that way. Well, all right, okay.

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Well, okay, will you win? What are you waiting for? Well, all right. Well, okay, will you win? Baby, one thing more. If

Then all right. Okay, you win. You're listening, ladies and gentlemen, to Count Basie and his great orchestra from Zardes, the jazz capital of the West and America's most famous corner, Hollywood and Vine. The same great Count Basie and crew that brings you April in Paris.

Count Basie and crew, ladies and gentlemen, with April in Paris. You know, a paycheck from your postman, that's almost what it seems like when you're an investor in United States Series H bonds. 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And getting down to dollars and cents, you receive a total of $147.75 interest on every $500 bond you buy when bonds are held to maturity. 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

The George Gerard Five, broadcasting from O'Dwyer's, an illegal casino in New Orleans in 1951. I'm Greg Poppleton. You can see the playlist for this week's Phantom Dancer at gregpoppletonmusic.com. And a shout out to 2ARM in Armidale.

The oldie written about a former landmark of old New Orleans is next on the agenda, the New Orleans Five. It, too, has a Dixieland flavor, and the delivery will be in the traditional manner. I know you'll enjoy their version of Mahogany Hall Stompin'.

Morris George and his boys bring you an impromptu set of choruses on another old familiar tune, Mississippi Martin. By impromptu, we mean there'll be a fixed background, but the routine of who takes which solo may change as the boys get into the heat of things. Here then is Mississippi Martin.

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1: 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Artie Shaw and his Gramercy Five.

Number six on the program is a six-star treat. Yes, sir, Artie Shaw and the Gramercy Five. Barney Castle on guitar, Lou Fromm on drums, Roy Eldridge on trumpet, Maury Raymond on bass, Dodo Marmoroso on piano, Artie on clarinet, and the Summit Ridge Drive.

For our all-star audience, the men of Fort Ord, a six-star tree. Artie Shaw on the Gramercy Five. Dodo Marmarosa on piano, Maury Raymond on bass, Barney Castle on guitar, Lou Fromm on drums, Roy Eldridge on trumpet, and Scuttlebutt on the air.

0: Yes, men, it's Downbeat, the show that brings you America's greatest orchestras and their leaders. Today we have on the old bandstand one of the really fine bands of the land, headed by the man who made Tchaikovsky famous, Freddie Martin. Here he is now, Freddie Martin in person.
1: Hiya, fellas. And say, I want to take exception to that statement of yours, Harfield. Tchaikovsky was a very famous man before I was even born.
0: Yeah, but you can't deny that you made him famous as a composer of popular songs.
1: Well, we did take some of his classical compositions and those of a few other long-haired songwriters and worked them up into a modern treatment that the public seemed to like.
0: That's putting it mildly. But right now, Freddie, suppose we have a little music from the pen of one of our crew-cut composers, something like Lily Bell?
1: Then Lily Bell it is.

0: Very neat, Freddie, and I know the guys listening in liked it.
1: Well, I sure hope they did.
0: And now we want to know something about you personally, how you worked up to where you are now in the orchestra world.
1: Well, I started out leading my first band in a small hotel in, of all places, Brooklyn. Now I'm playing at the Coconut Grove of the Ambassador Hotel in Los Angeles. I guess that takes care of what you wanted to know.
0: Well, that's the first jet propulsion interview we've had on this show. No, Freddie, I'm afraid that was a bit too fast. We want a few more details.
1: Well, they'll have to wait until after this next number, then, which is a very beautiful selection entitled Poinciana.

0: Now for a few questions. I want to go back before that period of your first engagement as an orchestra leader. Where was your home when you were a boy?
1: Springfield, Ohio, at the Knights of Pythias Orphanage Home.
0: You mean you were an orphan, Freddie?
1: That's right. And one of the biggest kicks I ever got in my life is when I went back there to my home with my band and played a concert for them.
0: Oh, gee, that must have been a real inspiration for them.
1: Well, I hope it was, and at any rate, they seemed to enjoy the whole show.
0: I'll bet they did, and right now we'd enjoy hearing another number by the Freddie Martin Orchestra. How about it?
1: Well, here's a little novelty entitled, There Must Be Someone for Me.
2: 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I'm Greg Poppleton. Thank you for listening, and I'll be singing the songs of the 1920s and 1930s at the Sunshine Coast Jazz Club. A dinner show Saturday, August 19th, and an afternoon of jazz on Sunday, August 20th. 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Goodbye.

0: when you left the orphanage, did you go right into the music world?
1: No, I didn't. I took a job in a grocery store. There was still a matter of extra schooling I needed, so I took my stand with the turnips and carrots and corn.
0: And those turnips and carrots and corn make such beautiful music together.
1: Well, I'm afraid they didn't do too much to inspire my musical career. But after that, I took a job selling musical instruments. I sold myself, too. After beating the pavement all day with a saxophone tucked under my arm, I'd go home at night and tootle away in my room, objections from the other roomers notwithstanding.
0: Well, how did you break into the business as a musician?
1: Well, when Guy and Carmen Lombardo came to Cleveland, I went around to try to peddle them some of my instruments. While I was waiting, I decided to kill time by puffing out a little tune on my sax, or rather the music store sax.
0: Well, what happened then?
1: Well, the boys heard me, and they rather liked the way I played, and so I told them that I had a little band in high school. And it so happened that at the time, they were looking for a band to take their place for a period of 3 days while they went up to play college prom at the University of Michigan. I auditioned for them. They liked the band, hired me for 3 days, and that got us started and gave me a lot of encouragement,
0: too. Oh, that's a real success story, Freddie. Now, how about playing one of your all-time popular arrangements? You know, the famous one of the Warsaw Concerto.

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1: Music.
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3: Hello and welcome along to another edition of Music for Beaches with me, Dave Howe. Music for Beaches, the home of peace, love and beautiful music for chilled souls. On today's show, fantastic music from Glass Beams, Subnesia, Rasheen Murphy, Joan Morris, Psychedelic and lots more. But I want to start with a fantastic new tune from Nonkeen.

You're listening to Music for Beaches and Dave Howe. Kicking off the show today, Non Keen of Plasticity, from a new album from Non Keen called All Good? Non Keen are Nils Fram, Frederick Geimner and Sebastian Singwald. It's their first album since 2016's The Gamble. That's coming out on the 21st of June on the Lighter label. In the background, Bartosz Krzyzinski from an album called Baltic Beat 2. That's on Earth Tracks from Warsaw in Poland. It's come out in 2019. This track is The Orchard.

So this is Glass Beams. Two tracks, actually. The first one, the very short one, Horizon. The one in the background, Snake Oil. It's from their recent five-track EP called Mahal. Came out in March on Ninja Tune. Glass Beams are a trio from Melbourne.

This is a brand new release from Subnesia. Si no me quieres más. Probably mangled that pronunciation. If you don't want me anymore in Spanish, apparently, that's brand new on Music for Dreams. Subnesia are Anders Ponsang and Michael Bruner. I'm loving that. It actually reminds me of cheap holidays in Spain in the early 80s. If you're listening, Barnsley and Petty, you'll know exactly what I mean.

0: Miss Murphy. She
1: won't be. Whether we get on or we don't.
2: Tell me what not to do.
1: Without me. Without me. 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
2: Tell me what not to do.

0: So this beautiful record is Joan Morris, Celestial Plantation. That's the Pacific Coliseum remix. That's from the Exotic Remixes album, which was remixes of Joan Morris's debut album, Exotic Language. Prior to that, Machine Murphy, What Not To Do, the Moody Man remix. Played that before on the show, but it's just come out again on a Hit Parade remixes album, which is 9 tracks, all remixes of Machine Murphy's album that came out in September. Includes mixes from Rough Doug, Payphone, Ellie Escobar, and a whole bunch of other people as well. Excellent business there. 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

What a wonderful bit of fun that is. That is Psychedelic with his version of Pacific State, the classic from 808 State, of course. Psychedelic is Lewis Olsen. It's from Manchester in the UK. That's from a four-track EP called Alt that's out now on the Sprechen label.

0: This is Sun Life, Piece by Piece, the Coco Steel and Love Bomb Dub Plate. Before that, you heard Love Trip with Lotus from the album Pareidolia. You're listening to Music for Beaches and Dave Howe, getting towards the end of the show. Time to squeeze another couple in, I think. Before we do that, one of these.
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This is Norachi with Nurture, the Reflective Mix. It's on a four tracker from 2020 on the Vessel label. So we're just about done. Probably one more to get in, maybe. You've been listening to Music for Beaches and Dave Howe. 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And it'd be great if you fancy dropping me a line, let me know what you think of the show. 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Thanks for joining me. Please join me again next week, same place, same time, wherever that is for you, for more beautiful music for chilled souls. See you all next time. Till then.

0: Welcome to Off the Record. I'm Brian Wise. Thank you very much for joining me on the program this week, where I've got a few special guests for you. First, we're going to be talking to Charlie Musselwhite and Matt Stubbs from GA20. Charlie and Matt have recorded a brand new album together called Blues Now, which has been recently released. And later in the program, we'll talk to John Cleary, English-born New Orleans-based piano player. He was in Australia not too long ago. And Zachary Richard, the famous Cajun rocker. But first of all, to Charlie Musselwhite and GA20. They performed on the first day of the 2026 New Orleans Jazz and Heritage Festival, and that's where I am at the moment, in New Orleans. And they appeared in the blues tent, put on a great show, and I caught up with them backstage behind the blues tent to have a chat about the latest album, about how they got together. And we begin by talking to Charlie Musselwhite, and he'll tell us how much he wishes he was playing in Australia.
1: Hey, this is Charlie Musselwhite, and guess what I'm doing? I'm listening to Off the Record.
0: Charlie, great to see you again.
2: We love Australia. I wish I were seeing you in Australia.
0: Are we likely to see you back there shortly?
2: You never know. If somebody comes up with something, we'll go. It's just a matter of logistics and planning.
0: I should explain that we're backstage after the gig at the Blues Tent at the Jazz and Heritage Festival, where you play with GA20. Seems like a bit of an inspired combination, although Matt, you worked with Charlie for years before this. Yeah. That was a great set.
3: Thank you. Yeah, we've been working together a long time, Charlie and I, and this is the second show with this lineup, GA20 and Charlie.
0: And I just wanted to ask you about the new album. Let's talk about that, because that's coming out quite soon. It's titled Blues Now. What is the state of the blues now?
3: Well, I don't really know the overall state of it, but Blues Now, this record, it was the concept was Charlie and I have a long relationship playing together, and GA20 has been putting out albums for the last 4 or 5 years, and I wanted to combine that and make a record together. So Charlie has a long history playing blues music, so we wanted to combine forces and make a record together. So Blues Now is our Blues Now.
0: Well, it is pretty contemporary, but it harks back to your very first album. I believe it was inspired by your first album, the format of a new record.
3: When I produced the album and we were making the record, I love that record that Charlie made. That was his first record that came out, and so we took inspiration from it. I mean, this is its own thing, but it was definitely inspired by that record Charlie made in the 60s.
0: Well, that record had Christo Redentor on it, didn't it?
3: Sure did.
0: And which you performed today, close the show with today, so it kind of it's come full circle, hasn't it?
2: Yeah.
3: That's
2: You're
3: kind
2: absolutely
3: of,
2: right.
3: That's kind of become Charlie's signature song. Yeah. We almost always, when I was playing with Charlie and his band, that would be a song he would always close the night with. Even though he didn't write it, he kind of made it his own, and people always seemed to want it, right, Charlie?
2: Well, after a while, I remember thinking, people must be getting tired of this song. I'm going to stop playing it. And then people got mad at me, you know, saying, I waited all night to hear it and you didn't play it. You know, sorry. So, yeah, people don't get tired of it, so I keep playing it.
0: When did you first hear it?
2: I heard the Donald Byrd version probably in 62 or something, probably on a jukebox. In all the blues clubs, they had jukeboxes, and besides blues, they had a lot of jazz, especially, you know, like McDuff and people like that, blues jazz.

0: You mentioned on stage today that your mother was a friend of Estelle Axton.
1: Yeah.
0: And Estelle would bring singles on the Satellite label to you.
1: Yeah, she'd give me the latest 45 and, you know, like I mentioned, it looked like it was mimeographed. They were just getting started. It hadn't become Stax yet. It was just Satellite, which was also the name of their record store. And I don't know what happened in that they changed it to Stax. Well, it was a combination of her name and her brother's name to make it a new label.
0: You grew up in incredible musical influences there, didn't you? And then, you know, obviously in Chicago as well. You were pretty lucky in your younger days for the people you played with and met.
1: Yeah, when I went to Chicago, I didn't go there looking for to promote myself, to get into the music. I had no thought about playing music. I just liked to play for myself because I liked the music. But I didn't have this goal of being in the spotlight on stage and making records or nothing. It didn't occur to me that was even possible. I mean, coming from Memphis, it sure wasn't possible. When I got to Chicago, man, this whole city was loaded with the blues. And they started getting my attention and changing my mind about things.

0: Matt, the very name of the album, Blues Now, and also the name of the band, GA20, says a lot about the music, doesn't it? In fact, that's why you chose the name for the band, wasn't it?
1: Yeah, I mean, it's an old guitar amp, a Gibson amp that they made in the 50s that sounds really good, and we record with them, and when it was time to name the band, all good band names have already been taken, so we went with GA20 because that was the amp we were recording with.
2: There's also Highway 20 in Georgia.
1: It is, and that's what everybody thinks it was named after, but we're not from Georgia. Not that we don't like Georgia, it's just not where the name came from for us.
2: I can't drive in Georgia.
1: Tell them that story.
2: No.
0: Well, why not?
2: Well, I had a problem with the police, and if I come back there, they'll arrest me.
3: Well, it was just a giant fine.
0: Well, Matt, tell us about the recording of Blues Now. It took 6 days in the studio to make it?
1: Well, we booked 6 days, and we did it, I think, in 4.5. And then we just kind of hung out for a couple days in the studio. But, Charlie and Henrietta flew up to Boston, and it was at a place called Rare Signals. Actually, it's in Cambridge, so part of Boston. And we just set up shop and took our time, set everything up in one room, and what you hear is what we played. There's not really any overdubs, it's just a live recording.
0: How did you choose the songs?
1: Charlie picked a few, and we, myself and the band, picked a few. I tried to pick ones that were by artists that Charlie had a connection to somehow, whether he played with them or knew them. And then also songs that Charlie wrote, like Strange Land. And
2: I got the artists to give me a list. No, I'm sure.
0: You must have had a bit of input.
2: Yeah. There's some tunes I had wanted to do and never got around to, and I thought they'd be perfect to do them, and some I've done before, and we just wanted to have fun, so I picked tunes that would be fun to do.
0: It looks like you're having fun on stage, but this is only the second gig you've done for this project, Matt.
1: Yeah, we did a gig 2 weeks ago down Tampa Blues Fest, and this is the second one. We got a handful more this season, festivals. And hopefully when the record comes out, we'll have some more.
0: So is it going to be a fairly large tour when the record comes out?
1: As far as us with Charlie, it's like select dates right now. It's just if they're paying, we're playing. You know?
0: Sounds like
1: so
0: a good
1: select.
0: Sounds like a good slogan for a t-shirt.
1: Yeah.

0: Let's talk about some of the songs on the album. We've talked about Cristo Redentor. There's a great version of I'll Change My Style, but how did you choose what songs to do?
1: Just like I said, ones that A, we liked, and B, I was trying to find ones that Charlie or I had connections, mostly Charlie had connections with. I've been traveling with Charlie for 17 years, and I've heard a lot of stories of his time in Chicago with all these great blues people that were his friends. So Jimmy Reed, he's got some great Jimmy Reed stories. So I wanted to do a Jimmy Reed song, and I dug in, and I picked that one out. And it's a great melody, a great song. So, you know, again, it's not too complex. It's just songs that we like, and there's a connection somehow.
0: Matt said you've got some great Jimmy Reed stories. Can you share one with us?
2: It'll be in my book. I remember John Lee Hooker just bought a new Cadillac, and I guess it was in Chicago. I'm not sure where they were, but Jimmy Reed and a couple of other guys, John was going to drive him around in his new Cadillac. While they're driving around, Jimmy says, "John, I need a bathroom." So John Lee's driving, looking for a gas station. He's not finding one. "Oh, okay, Jimmy, I see a gas station." "It's too late, John." he's then peed all over the floor of the back of John's new Cadillac.

0: the song on the album, The Blues Never Die. Do you want to talk about that and the...
1: Charlie brought that one in. It's an old Otis Spann tune. Again, he knew Otis, so...
2: Otis was a real good friend of mine, and I always really liked that song. And anything I really like a lot, I'd like to try it sometimes, so I tried it out. In honor of my memory of Otis, and we had so many good times together. I still miss that guy.

That's a song titled The Blues Never Die, and isn't that the truth? From Charlie Musselwhite and GA20, from the album that they have recently released. It's called Blues Now, and we were talking to Charlie and Matthew Stubbs from GA20. The other songs we heard during the interview, I'll Change My Style, as well as, they're based on the Jimmy Reed version of that song, Universal Rock, written by Earl Hooker and Junior Wells, Strange Land, a Charlie Musselwhite original composition, and the famous Cristo Redentor, written by Duke Pearson, which Charlie has done so well for so many decades. The album again, Blues Now. Hope you enjoyed our interview with Charlie Musselwhite and Matthew Stubbs. Let's move on to an event called the Threadheads Pantry. Well, Threadheads is an organisation that raises money for musicians, charitable foundation, the raising money for musicians. And Pantry, although it was originally a typo, has been given the name of the event that they hold on the Tuesday after the first weekend of Jazzfest. It's in a place called the Deutsches Haus, which is quite near the New Orleans Jazz and Heritage Festival site, which is at the Fairgrounds Racetrack in New Orleans, just about a 15-minute bus ride out of the French Quarter. And there is a large area behind that particular building, which has a beautiful big oak trees, there's a crawfish boil, and there's lots of music playing as well. And I caught up with a couple of the headliners of that particular day. It runs from 11 o'clock in the morning through till about 9 at night. It's a pretty laid-back vibe. And I spoke to John Cleary, first of all, and Zachary Richard a little bit later on. And we're going to talk to John Cleary, but first I'd like to play you a track by Marsha Ball. This is a song called Red Beans that John Cleary performed at the Marsha Ball tribute during the first weekend of Jazzfest. It was a fantastic tribute to Marsha, who's a wonderful piano player, originally from Texas, but very closely associated with New Orleans. And there was a star-studded list of people who appeared on the tribute, including Tracy Nelson from the band Mother Earth, but she's also recorded with Marsha and Irma Thomas in the past. Carolyn Wonderland, fantastic guitarist from Texas. Shelley King, a singer from Texas. The great Cindy Cashdollar, who's played not only with Bob Dylan, but also with Van Morrison. Emily Gimbel on keyboards. Terence Simeon, who'd be familiar to Australian audiences from his appearances at Bluesfest, and John Cleary playing this song, Red Beans. So let's hear Marsha Ball's version of the song, and then we'll hear John Cleary in a brief conversation, because there was a band playing while we did the interview, so it doesn't make for great radio, but I did manage to excerpt a little bit for you. And we'll hear after we have a chat to John, he'll tell us about the fantastic version of the Clifton Chenier song, I'm on a Wonder, that appeared on the tribute album 2.

0: This year I tried to do more quality than quantity. It just will destroy you. No, I used to do like 40 gigs in 10 days.
1: Well, you're doing a few over the next week and have been doing a few.
2: What an amazing band.
0: Yeah, I did two on Sunday. A couple of shows yesterday. One show tonight, and I've got a night off tomorrow.
1: And you are you at the Jazz and Blues Market? When was that? Is that,
0: that
1: coming
0: was,
1: up?
0: That was a couple of nights ago.
1: No, nice venue too. New venue. Haven't been to before.
0: Yeah.
1: Hey, also, congratulations on the Grammy Award for the Clifton Chenier tribute, which you shared in.
0: Thank you. Yeah, that was a fun project to.
1: Last year when I was here, you played me the track. Of course, I had to wait a while till it was released. But when we were doing the interview, you played me the track.
2: This is amazing.
1: You do a fantastic version of that song, I'm Not in the Wonder, and one of the highlights of the album, I have to say.
0: Thank you. Well, it really is based on an arrangement that my uncle used to play. My uncle turned me on to Clifton Chenier, and I used to play in his band when I first moved back to England from Louisiana. I lived in England for a couple of years, and I got the gig playing at his band, and that was one of the tunes on his set, because he used to see Clifton Chenier play this tune when he lived in New Orleans in the early 70s. So I based the arrangement on his arrangement, really. And I thought, you know, it was important to, well, it's, I chose that song because that was one song that you could actually, as they say, do a flip on. You could flip the arrangement, do something different.

0: nice to see you once again. We did do an interview many years ago.
1: It was probably less windy.
0: It was a little bit less windy, yeah.
1: Yeah, this is going to be kind of... But you got a pad, so you'll be all right.
0: Should be okay.
1: Okay.
0: Nice to see a lovely performance at the Deutsches Haus, the home of the Threadheads, Patrick.
1: The home of the big beer mugs. I don't know if you've been inside, but they got a collection of beer mugs. You could probably put a 50-gallon tub inside of one of those. It's so big. But I've never been here before. I mean, I've been up and down the Bayou St. John, and I saw this place for years. I never knew anything went on here. But now I'm relieved to know that they drink a lot of beer, so...
0: Let me ask you about your closing song, which is obviously a song that's very close to your heart.
1: I was going through physical therapy about 15 years ago, and I met a military veteran paraplegic, and we became very close friends, I guess because of the struggle that we were both facing. And then I saw him, I observed him, and I'm not a military person. I was a draft resister during the Vietnam War. I'm living on another planet, but I was impressed by the humanity and the dedication that he brought to his community, and also troubled by the neglect that a lot of these men and women have to suffer in spite of their difficulties, physical and mental. They kind of fly under the radar of the society, and it just happened. I've never written a song with a purpose. I've written songs that have meaning and that have even political significance, but never on purpose. It just sort of happens. I mean, it's a song for me is an emotional pop-off valve. I just get to evacuate an emotion or express an emotion, whether that's longing or loss of love or finding love or in this case paying homage to men and women who have devoted a lot of their lives to the cause of defending this country, and who in many cases have been forgotten. The song is called Heart Like an Eagle. It's on all the platforms, and we are giving all of the proceeds, all the sales of the song go to an organization in Lafayette, Louisiana called the Wounded War Heroes, which you can find at woundedwarheroes.org, that take care of 350 veterans in my hometown. So,
0: your hometown, which is?
1: Lafayette, Louisiana, yeah. Right.
0: You've written a lot of songs about Louisiana, and I love the one, the second last song you did, My Friend Louisiana, which kind of sums up the feeling that people here have about the state.
1: Well, that's an amazing song because it's all the more amazing because I didn't write it. I think why I started writing songs, because I couldn't cover any songs. When I started playing, I was basically a folk singer in the 70s and trying to interpret people's songs. I never really felt that I could do it well enough, so I just started to write my own. That particular song was written by a friend of mine who's a carpenter, and it's called My Louisiana. You can find it on anywhere, My Louisiana with two N's, and it's a tribute to this place, and really more to the people than the place. I mean, because we have great music and great food, but what makes this place so special is the people, you know. And it was my carpenter friend Tommy DeLome who wrote that song, and I'm just very happy that he did because I love to sing it.
0: Hey, you appeared at Jazz Fest the other day, seems a long time ago now, but it's only a couple of days, on the Fado Doe stage. But I think the set was a bit different than today, wasn't it?
1: A little bit. I mean, there was threw a couple of things out. We did Côte Blanche Bay. The energy was good. I think it's because it's relaxing. The fairgrounds is always, for me, it's a stressful gig because you got to go get through the gate. You got to, and it's always a tussle just to get on the lot. And then, you know, you got 60 minutes, and if you go over 1 minute, they pull the plug and take out the hook. So there's a lot of stress involved. Today was like, we played at Chicky Wawa Sunday night, and So now this is kind of like Sunday afternoon. This is like being on vacation. So it was fun.
0: How important is Jazz Fest for you in terms of promoting the music, your career and everything? I mean, I know it's really important to a lot of musicians here. You do a lot of gigs elsewhere, etc. So I'm wondering how important it is for you.
1: I've been playing the Jazz Festival since 1981. And it has always been a platform to spread the gospel, you know, because people come to New Orleans from all over the world. I've heard there are people from Australia that came to New Orleans. Fancy that. And with all of this international connection, it's really the ideal platform to promote Louisiana, its music, its culture, its people, its food, its spirit, and the songwriters like myself who are born and bred and deeply rooted in the tradition. So I'd say Jazz Festival is, I mean, if you took the Jazz Festival out of the mix, that would be a great big hole.
0: Of course, you've had a career in Canada, haven't you?
1: I started singing in French.
0: Pardon me.
1: Almost by accident. I grew up speaking both French. My grandparents could not speak English. That was the last generation of the monolingual French Cajuns. And in the early 70s, just a series of very happy coincidences brought me to Quebec, where I fell in love with the French language culture and began to write songs in French. And most of the success that I have had in the music business has been in French in Canada. But I still come home and, you know, I'm pretty bilingual and I do enjoy, what I do as a songwriter is communicate. And if I could sing in all the languages of the world, I would, but I'm confined to two. So I do the best I can with the French and the English that I'm able to express. It's two different, it's a very different styles though, and it's almost a schizophrenic career because the people in Canada don't really know that I do this, and the people from here don't even know that I work in Canada most of the time. So it's an interesting schizophrenic career, but I'm just very fortunate to be able to do this. And to be deeply rooted in Louisiana, in its linguistic culture, of which I'm very, very attached as well. But, you know, I'm just lucky to be here. I was talking to George Porter. We were just laughing, you know, because we've both been around the block a couple times. And it's just, you know, just lucky to be here, bro.
0: Well, we're all lucky to be here.
1: That's it.
0: This is my 29th Jazz Fest, so.
1: All right, well,
0: good count for myself you. Very lucky to be here. I want to ask you about the importance of Lafayette in terms of the music of Louisiana, because it's a really crucial city in this state and has been for many years in terms of that music, hasn't it? You were talking about one of the clubs
1: in Bon Temps Club. It was a black Zydeco club, but every Wednesday night they had white nights, so they let white people in. It was part of this amazingly rich culture. When you talk about Lafayette is the capital of French Louisiana. It is the place in Louisiana where you can still find people who will speak French, and the linguistic, literary, musical culture of French Louisiana is based in Lafayette. And I'm very happy to see a new generation, bands like of young men like Louis Michaud and Thibodeau, Jordan Thibodeau, and there's a host of others, Steve Riley, and the list goes on, and ladies too, Kelly Jones, Christy Guri. It's an effervescent population expressing themselves in French, creating in a tradition, which is also very interesting for me because although I'm a songwriter, I consider myself to be part of I'm not a traditional musician in the sense of playing songs, interpreting songs in a folkloric fashion, but I'm part of a tradition. You know, I'm part of a tradition of French Louisiana, of Southwest Louisiana, that that has people like Bobby Charles and See You Later Alligator and Rod Bernard and also Ira Lejeune and D.L. Menard and all of the wonderful French language musicians who preceded me. And I'm just lucky to be a link in the chain. I don't know if I'm the weakest link or the strongest, but I'm just happy to be a link.
0: Fantastic to catch up. Thanks for spending the time with me, and love that show, and hopefully we'll see you many more times here.
1: I hope so. Thank you for coming. And like my grandmother said, now that you know the way, be sure to come back.
0: Thanks, Zachary. Thanks very much.

Zachary Richard, the Cajun rocker, and a song written by his friend that's called My Louisiana. And we were talking to Zachary Richard and John Cleary at the Threadheads Patry. No, that is not a typo. It is a patry, but it's more of a party than a patry. But the word patry appears on the poster deliberately. As I said, they've used that title for many years. The other song from Zachary we heard, Heart Like an Eagle, and also from John Cleary, I'm on a Wonder, from A Tribute to the King of Zydeco. Fantastic tribute album. If you haven't got it, it does feature the Rolling Stones on one track, produced by C.C. Adcock, and I'm amazed that it didn't do better, but it is well worth searching out. And Red Beans, a song by Marsha Ball, performed by John Cleary at the Marsha Ball Tribute during the Jazz and Heritage Festival 2026. Hope you've enjoyed Off the Record this week. I'll be coming to you from home next week, but I'll be bringing home a few interviews with me to play for you from New Orleans, so I hope you can join me then on Off the Record, brought to you on the satellite network of the Community Broadcasting Association of Australia and supported by the Community Broadcasting Foundation. Hope you have a great week. Talk to you next week.

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and as the scrub bull hunters. 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
1: Right across Australia, this is Good Morning Country.

I was only half your age, or maybe younger still. I strolled into the bar where we are now. I took up a job with a droving plant bound for Broken Hill. Spent the next 6 months in the mines deep underground. And I came back to the country round the Cooper. Worked all the stations Kidman used to own. From Narre Ilco up north to round Batuta. For years the old stock saddle was my home.

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Cuban heels and Wrangler jeans, hats pulled way down low, gritted teeth and pounding hearts as a starter's gun, let's go.

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That's the homestead of my dreams.

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Now just when things couldn't get any worse, well, something happened that made me curse as I saw the rubber fly in the rearview mirror. 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

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I had 52 brake shoes stopping me dead and 600 big yellow pussycats pulling them along. With 600 cats and 52 shoes, I figured the smaller number would lose as I smoked and squealed and skidded over the hill. I was making full noise and backing out of high, too smashed to think that I might be gonna die. My powdered brain was ticking like a drop-kick clock. Then the next thing, there was a hellish and smash as 52 brake shoes shattered like glass. This rubber-tired ring was picking up pace again. Now the trailers were making some weird kind of noise. I managed to cover with the toe-tapping voice of Charlie Daniels redlining on a stereo. One thing on my side, or so I thought, was the near straight line from here to the port as I tore along at $1.85. Relieved to know that I'd make it in time, I treated myself to a dirty great line before I slowed right down to enter the city.

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